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0: building out their clubs, their rosters for the coming year. And we've seen a lot of movement across the league, trades, free agency, all of it. Remember, we are into July at this point in time. Teams are trying to balance their books and figure out what kind of money they've got left, mid-level exceptions and trade exceptions, and just trying to see who they can put on their roster that might put them over the top. This is a huge domino here involving Kawhi Leonard moving. Still one of the best players in the NBA, even at 35, coming off a great season, going back to Toronto, as we know, where he won a championship in that singular season that he didn't even want to be there. And then Brandon Ingram and Grady Dick going the other way. These pieces are still going to move. I don't know what kind of penalty Kawhi and the Clippers could conceivably get hit with that would prevent this trade from still happening. There will be some, if there's anything, there will be some sort of a financial penalty, maybe a loss of draft picks or something like that, that the Clippers have to endure. But still, at the end, this all goes to Kawhi goes that way, Ingram, Dick, they go the other way, and then maybe draft pick compensation in terms of multiple firsts and the second that are also involved in this deal. Maybe that changes. Maybe the draft picks don't go the same way. But the salary structured stuff, that is still going to happen. Nothing is going to change there. So I don't think any Raptors fans should get paranoid. Any Clippers fans should wonder what the future holds. This is, you know, backdoor dealings that ultimately this thing just has to be worked out in whatever way that it's worked out that doesn't involve fans in any way, shape, or form. And then draft capital, if anything, will be manipulated from there. But that's it. These guys are going to change rosters. It's going to happen.
1: You're more confident about it than I am. I'm not saying that I'm not confident that they're still going to end up on different rosters. But I do think that this could end up being more complicated then maybe you think that it would be if the NBA's investigation was to turn up that, in fact, they did circumvent this salary cap in this way, because Kawhi would be a culprit in that as well in terms of what's being alleged with him and his uncle and the deals that they may have entered into with this other now bankrupt company that was owned by Steve Ballmer, that maybe those endorsement deals were really outside payment from the Clippers to Kawhi Leonard in order to get around the NBA salary cap. Those are essentially the allegations at play. If the NBA was to find out that that is true in their investigation, then they could suspend Kawhi. And if you're the Raptors, do you want to trade all this draft capital and some good players for a guy who can't play for you for a long time? And so that, I think, would be part of this consideration. Now, Toronto is still eager to make this trade. The Clippers are very eager, of course, to still make this trade. Mm-hmm. Here's Brian Windhorst, ESPN senior NBA writer. He was on Get Up saying just that.
2: Well, let's be 100% clear. The Clippers still want to do this trade badly. They're getting a whole bunch of draft capital in this deal. The Raptors, in their statement yesterday, said they were eager. They want this trade to happen. But if Kawhi Leonard faces a real penalty here, we could see the trade terms reopened. And I think that's what the Raptors are trying to protect themselves. But first, on a certain level, they're protecting themselves from the unknown.
1: Heck yeah, I'd be protecting myself too if I'm Toronto, because I'm only willing to trade all of that if he is going to be available to play for me, coming off of his best season of his entire career numerically, if he's going to be available to me right now immediately to play. And we know availability, obviously, in Kawhi's career has been an issue without any other of this stuff that's swirling around him. By the way, there is no timetable, according to the NBA, for their investigation that they say is being done by an outside firm. It is, by the way, it's the NBA who pays that firm to do this investigation. Keep that in mind. When you hear the word independent, Adam, that's all I'm saying.
0: Sure, yeah. Oh, yeah. Yeah.
1: That's how these
0: leagues leagues are renowned for their independence investigations. Yeah, we see it in the NFL all the time.
1: And if this happened, it would obviously not be a good look for the NBA either. So it'll be very interesting to see how this is handled ultimately and what this investigation does turn up. Coming up next here on Amber and Ian with Adam Kaufman filling in for Ian. We are halfway to the World Cup Final Four. We will dissect it right here on ESPN Radio.
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23: ABC News, I'm Wayne Cabot. The U.S. is demanding Iran declare the Strait of Hormuz is open as a condition for further talks, but Iran says that there are no plans to resume talks with the U.S. The U.S. does have a plan to end the war in Ukraine. Sanctions against Russian oil in Kyiv, Republican Senator Lindsey Graham.
24: Help President Trump end the war, stop buying cheap Russian oil and gas, then that's a winning combination.
23: More than 90 water rescues across Missouri today from 6 to 12 inches of rain, and more is in the forecast. Graham Plattner now is officially withdrawn from the main U.S. Senate race. A man was nearly sucked out of a Ryanair flight when a window dislodged just after takeoff from Greece. His wife holding onto his feet for about 5 minutes to stop him from flying out the window. That passenger is now in intensive care in Greece, and they're trying to figure out exactly what happened. This is ABC News.
25: Here's your Storm Team 20 forecast. Chance of thunderstorms tonight. Otherwise, cloudy skies expected. Lows dip down to about 69. Winds out of the northeast, around 5 miles per hour. Chance of thunderstorms tomorrow. Daytime highs approaching 85. Overcast skies. Chance of thunderstorms tomorrow night. Lows dip down to about 68. Mainly cloudy skies expected. I'm meteorologist Laura Lockwood on Sports Radio 92.3 FM and 1450 AM. Currently, it's 82 degrees.
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0: remembering when our boss texted you and said, hey, can you fill in for Ian on Friday, July 10th, for you even remembering that that's your anniversary, that already should have gotten you some points. Because there are definitely dudes out there that would have just said, yeah, I can work, and totally not even realized what they're agreeing to.
1: Well, I'm glad to be here with you, obviously, and I'm glad that Mike asked. Speaking of Mike, so many Mikes.
0: That's what I'm saying. There's mics all over the place.
1: The more time that we can spend together here doing your show, the better. But I think that, you know, like, I it was the right move to ask, but I knew she wouldn't care. It's not like she made a dinner reservation and didn't share that with me. And look, No, we have plans that night. Go work. Go and, you know, we'll maybe the next night. We'll figure it out.
0: We never do. Honestly, that, we never do.
1: It won't be the next night, because I'm going to be here again tomorrow night. But okay. Another time.
0: So
1: another
0: time. Tune in to ESPN Radio. Adam will once again be on your airwaves, not spending time with his wife for their 16th wedding anniversary. But happy anniversary to you, too. I almost feel weird that I'm not more into anniversaries. I feel like I should be. I think... For in my relationship, part of it is because we were together for so many years before we got married that I don't even feel like our wedding anniversary is that big of a deal. Like, you guys have been married a lot longer, but we've been together 13 years, but we've only been married for 5 of those. So I don't even feel like the actual wedding anniversary is like that significant, because there were so many years before
1: that's
0: that.
1: That's just when you made it legal, living together, right? You know? That's just when everyone put pen to paper. That's about
0: it. It's just when we made that thing official. Officially official. Legally official.
1: And we were already living in sin before we had kids anyway. What's the difference?
0: We were super sinful. It's all sorts of sin. We had a kid out of wedlock. We got a lot of sin going on here.
1: Yeah, no, you guys are, you know, you're going south. You're not going north. It's over for you.
0: It's over for us. So, yeah, I don't need to do all the fancy celebrating, I guess, of the wedding anniversary. Maybe like a milestone one, I will. But for you, it's 16,
1: right? Five is pretty good. Five is noteworthy.
0: Five was noteworthy. I thought about doing something for 5, and I don't think we ended up doing anything at all. I don't even think we ended up doing anything.
1: So maybe 10.
0: We'll run it back for 10. Maybe I'll make a dinner reservation now for 10, and I'll tell Mike that I can't work that night.
2: you gotta do something for 10. I mean,
0: even 10 seems
2: for 5. I mean, 5 is, you know, they're all significant, but 5 definitely, 10 for sure.
0: I feel like, no, what's significant is you, Stosh, where you're at. How many years on you, Stosh?
2: 28.
0: Yeah, that's significant.
2: And
0: like, you've had 30 right there.
2: Well past the point of, oh, you gotta work on your anniversary, yeah, whatever.
0: Really?
1: have you planned a vacation for 30 yet? That feels like one you got to really, that's not
2: got,
1: just going out
2: I
1: to
2: got
1: dinner.
2: A bigger event to plan before then, so.
0: Ooh.
2: Because, you know, there's that certain milestone in life. I'm not going to reveal how old she is, but there is that certain milestone in life.
0: My birthday.
2: Not too far away, and that's going to be first. And I have no idea what I'm doing yet.
0: Well, it sounds like you might have back-to-back milestones because of the age and then the 30th wedding anniversary all within a couple of years. You might have a lot of milestones that you're getting to here over the next few years. But
1: if it makes you feel better, we did just get a text from Mike, and he said, don't worry, you can have it off. You're good.
0: Oh, good. All right, good. Well, I'm glad we all put in our requests, except for you, because you love to work on your anniversary. Thanks for working.
1: Mike, I'm here every night. Whatever you need, buddy.
0: There you go. Adam will be here tomorrow night. Game night's coming up next.
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13: ABC News, I'm Wayne Cabot. Trump borders our Tom Homan, says he's not going to comment on the fatal ICE-involved shooting in Houston, in which DHS says that a man weaponized his vehicle toward agents, a claim refuted by three witnesses.
14: Let the investigation play out. If the officers acted outside policy or illegally, they'll be held accountable.
13: DHS says it has no body cam video. Houston Mayor John Whitmire.
15: We're not settling to wait for an FBI report. For all we know, could take a year. We want answers.
13: And so he's authorizing his own investigation. Iran plans to attend talks tomorrow in Oman, but it's not clear if anybody from the U.S. will be there. The U.S. tonight demanding Iran issue a public statement saying the Strait of Hormuz is open and it won't attack any more ships. With a foot of rain, the Reynolds County, Missouri Sheriff's Office counts more than 90 water rescues of campers and people in cars. They saved 20 people who climbed on top of a building that collapsed. This is ABC News.
16: Here's your Storm Team 20 forecast. Cloudy skies expected tonight with a chance for storms. Lows level off around 69. Northeast winds around 5 miles per hour. Highs level off around 85. Tomorrow, chance of thunderstorms. Mainly cloudy skies expected tomorrow night. Chance of thunderstorms. Lows level off around 68. I'm meteorologist Laura Lockwood on Sports Radio 92.3 FM and 1450 AM. Right now, 81.
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0: visual comparisons, but you can really see it every time that they're in the same vicinity. There's just a sense of them to sort of edge each other out and really prove who's just sort of the more skilled and talented player in this draft class. Just already setting up to be like one of the more special drafts, you know, top of a draft class that we've had in decades in the league.
1: You know, when it comes to Peterson, I did want to ask, because there was a lot of questions about him and how competitive he was and how much want to did he have. How did all of a sudden, and this is early, but how did it flip? How did he get right, I guess?
0: Yeah, it's a good question. I mean, you know, I don't know if there's if I had the answer to it, if it was always there, right?
1: Yeah.
0: And people sometimes, you know, miss it and big brain themselves into it in the draft process. But he's another guy who I think is just sort of right away. Look, and he was, you know, even coming into it, but amongst those questions, he had the talent,
1: mm-hmm.
0: right? Nobody sort of questioned that maybe he could be the most top to bottom, you know, talented player in this class, and it's why some people thought he should have potentially gone number one.
1: Right.
0: It's just nice to see him sort of right away flip that switch, as you said, and really be putting a foot forward to prove that he's as, you know, he could have gone number one. He could have sort of been in that spot. But yeah, I wish I had a chance to ask him exactly
1: right.
0: Like what has been the driver here, because, you know, whatever questions that you may have had about him a couple of weeks ago and the last month, feels like a lot of those have just been answered like pretty emphatically so far.
1: Yeah.
2: Jamal, I know we're up against time right now, but quickly, you did see one Tyler Hero at the Thomas and Mack Center today. We have to ask, 30 seconds, what was it like for you in lieu of the Shams Charania report of the altercation between he and his former teammate Bam Adebayo?
0: Just pretty surreal, because he is sitting on the sideline as everybody's sort of getting the notification, looking at their phones. I will say his hat looked a little dirty, so I'm not sure if that hat got knocked off or fell on the ground or such. But, you know, just a really surreal environment. And he was ushered out of the building and walked out without any comment pretty quickly. Just a crazy environment here, and what's been a fun first couple days here.
1: I'll tell you what, man. To me, it's one of those things. You know, a couple guys see each other on the street. It is what it is, right? To get into a little dust-up, it's over and done with, as far as I'm concerned. But
0: as somebody in NBA, like the PA said, if, you know, Bam and Tyler Hero, doesn't seem like a fair fight.
1: Exactly. I said the same thing earlier in the show. Jamal Collier, ESPN NBA reporter. Man, thanks so much for giving us some time. It's only day two of Summer League. I know you're going to have a good time. Appreciate you so much.
0: Anytime, guys.
1: There he is, Jamal Collier. Great stuff from him, ESPN NBA reporter. And, man, he was on hand for a fantastic game between the Grizzlies and the Bulls. Caleb Wilson going for 35, and then you had Cameron Boozer going for 23 points. Mia, fantastic action already on day two.
2: Hey, and we're going into overtime between the Celtics and the Raptors, tied at 77 in the next game in Summer League in Las Vegas at the Thomas and Mack Center.
1: There you go. I can appreciate that. I can appreciate the environment that we're in. A lot of action is going on. There's a lot of action going on in the WNBA. Mia's going to break that down next here on Game Night on ESPN Radio and the all-new ESPN app.
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12: ABC News, I'm Wayne Cabot. Iran is set to attend talks tomorrow in Oman, but it's unclear if the U.S. will be there, demanding instead that Iran publicly declare the Strait of Hormuz is open.
13: Iran and the U.S. are trying once again to work out a deal, but a U.S. official added that President Trump has said if Iran keeps on shooting at ships or if they engage in any other hostile act, then we're going to hit them back.
12: ABC Chief Global Affairs Correspondent Martha Raddatz. President Trump has fired the three remaining members of the Federal Election Assistance Commission. They're involved in supporting local elections. One of the fired commissioners, Benjamin Hovland, tells ABC the decision will lead to less support and less confidence for U.S. elections. More than 90 water rescues today from rising floodwaters in Missouri. Meta disabling a new AI feature that allows anyone to take publicly posted images and alter them. SAG-AFTRA and those in Hollywood complained. This is ABC News.
14: Here's your Storm Team 20 forecast. Cloudy skies expected tonight with a chance for storms. Lows level off around 69. Northeast winds around 5 miles per hour. Highs level off around 85. Tomorrow, chance of thunderstorms. Mainly cloudy skies expected tomorrow night. Chance of thunderstorms. Lows level off around 68. I'm meteorologist Laura Lockwood on Sports Radio 92.3 FM and 1450 AM. 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

0: for Tristan Peters out of the 9 spot for the White Sox. Some really good finishes in baseball on Friday night. Get to the WNBA. Big night for Paige Beckers in a 108-95 Wings win over the Tempo. Beckers had 34, Wings improving to 15-8. The Sparks take down the Sky 102-87. Neko Ogwumike 25-12 boards. LA within a game of 500. Valkyries over the Sun 79-64. Veronica Burton had 17-6 assists. That's a wrap for us here on SportsCenter All Night. Nick DeLuca saying thanks for hanging with us. Up next, best of ESPN Radio.
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1: I wouldn't have traded Jaylen Brown. I would have traded Tatum.
2: I wouldn't have traded either. Unless these guys had a fist fight in the locker room, I would have traded either.
1: If I had a choice, I definitely wouldn't have traded.
2: Exactly. Yeah.
1: In the Celtics, they did have a choice.
2: Yeah, they did.
1: Like, there's no handbook or rule book that says, hey, man, we have to trade Jaylen Brown because people expect us to trade Jaylen Brown.
2: And especially we didn't ask for it.

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8: ABC News, I'm Brian Clark. Heavy rain Friday led to flooding in Missouri, where more than 200 children and staff had to be evacuated from a summer camp by helicopter. ABC's Morgan Norwood has details on other rescues.
9: First responders performing more than 90 water rescues, helping campers and residents stranded in trees by the rising waters. At one campsite in Reynolds County, officials say they rescued a group of at least 10 people that fell into the water when a building collapsed.
8: Apple has sued OpenAI in federal court in California, alleging trade secret theft and breach of contract, and alleges that the activities were directed by OpenAI senior leadership. The U.S. and Iran set to resume technical talks today over the future of Iran's nuclear program, even as President Trump said overnight that 1,000 missiles are locked and loaded on Iran if it tried to assassinate him after open calls for Trump's killing at the six-day funeral of Iran's supreme leader. This is ABC News.
10: Here's your Storm Team 20 forecast. Chance of thunderstorms today. Otherwise, mainly cloudy skies expected. Highs level off around 83. Winds out of the northeast, 5 to 10 miles per hour. Clear skies tonight. Slight chance for storms. Lows level off around 67. Ample sunshine expected tomorrow. Highs level off around 85. I'm meteorologist Jennifer Wojcicki on Sports Radio 92.3 FM and 1450 AM. Right now, 70.
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2: ABC News, I'm Brian Clark. Authorities in Houston want answers about the fatal ICE shooting of Lorenzo Salgado Arujo. Mayor John Whitmire wants to know why DHS agents were not wearing body cameras during the incident.
3: I was in the legislature when we passed legislation to require body cameras. There was some resistance. Most police officers will tell you today it's their best friend.
2: The Department of Homeland Security has said that Salgado Arujo was not the man they were looking for and that the shooting is under investigation. The U.S. and Iran are set to resume technical talks over the future of Iran's nuclear program, even as President Trump said overnight that 1,000 missiles are locked and loaded on Iran if it tried to assassinate him. Meta says it's taken down a feature that allowed users to use AI to alter anyone's publicly posted images. That's after criticism from groups, including the SAG-AFTRA Entertainment Union. This is ABC News.
4: Here's your Storm Team 20 forecast. Chance of thunderstorms today. Otherwise, mainly cloudy skies expected. Highs level off around 83. Winds out of the northeast, 5 to 10 miles per hour. Clear skies tonight. Slight chance for storms. Lows level off around 67. Ample sunshine expected tomorrow. Highs level off around 85. I'm meteorologist Jennifer Wojcicki on Sports Radio 92.3 FM and 1450 AM. Currently 72.
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2: ABC News, I'm Brian Clark. The U.S. and Iran are set to continue technical talks, even though the countries traded fire all week, says ABC's Selena Wang.
3: The U.S. hitting more than 170 targets in Iran over 2 days. That was in response to Iran attacking commercial ships in the Strait of Hormuz. And we're now learning from a senior U.S. official that the Iranians privately told Trump's advisors that they, quote, screwed up and made a mistake in shooting at those ships in the Strait, and that they said, let's keep talking.
2: The bipartisan bill intended to lower housing costs became law 10 days after it was passed by Congress. That's how long it takes for a bill to become law without the president's signature. President Trump did not sign this bill in protest for Congress not passing his voter ID bill. Apple accused OpenAI of stealing trade secrets in a federal lawsuit filed in California. And Martha Lillard died at 78. She was the last U.S. polio patient to be using an iron lung. This is ABC News.
4: Here's your Storm Team 20 forecast. Chance of thunderstorms today, otherwise sunshine mixed with clouds at times. High temperatures reach up to 83. Northeasterly winds 8 to 15 miles per hour. Clear skies tonight, slight chance of thunderstorms 67. Highs around 85. Tomorrow, bright sunshine. I'm meteorologist Jennifer Wojcicki on Sports Radio 92.3 FM and 1450 AM. Currently 71.
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0: Fried chicken.
1: Oh, it was a bomb.
0: I remember the greatest race name of all time. It was a truck, Craftsman Truck Series race at Richmond. And it was the Hardee's Fried Chicken Challenge 250. And I'm telling you now, that Hardee's Fried Chicken was so good, if you put it on top of your head, your tongue would beat your brains out to get to it.
1: Let's go to Palm Coast, Florida.
0: Why not?
1: A Florida man is accused of buying door hinges and Axe body spray from Amazon using a stolen debit card. What we know, this according to Fox 13.
0: Okay.
1: What we know, according to Flagler County Sheriff's Office, a shopper accidentally left her bank card in the propane exchange machine outside the Walmart on Cypress Point Parkway in Palm Coast.
0: Okay.
1: Detectives said they traced fraudulent Amazon charges back to David Cardoso Gomez, 63, of Palm Coast. Uh-oh. When confronted, investigators said Gomez, or Gomes, denied taking or using a bank card, then pulled up his own Amazon account to prove it, only for detectives to point out that those very purchases on his account had been delivered to his home.
0: Yeah.
1: Gomes used the stolen debit card to buy $79 worth of door hinges and Axe products on Amazon. According to the FCSO, Gomes was arrested on July 6th on charges of possession of personal identifying information without consent and petty theft.
0: What when we you walk through that door, you got to smell good.
1: Not yet confirmed, right? How long the victim's card was left unattended.
0: Oh, God bless America. Marty McGee.
1: Axe body spray
0: and hinges.
1: Smelling good, stealing
2: stuff. 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
10: We're all in this together.
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2: 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Hey, we're going to talk not all Illinois stuff, although we will have the Illini gal. CeCe Parchment is going to come on here in a little bit, tell us what she's doing here this summer. Another big year for her playing internationally. We're just excited about not only where she, how she plays now, but what's ahead for her, in her future. Also in just a bit, we'll have an interview with Robbie Calland of CBS Sports. LeBron James, where might he be headed? And we'll have that conversation as well. We'll hear from Robbie. And the I guys, we'll talk about that. But guys, listen, basketball is the big story right now out in Las Vegas, and it has a very orange and blue flavor. No fewer than 12 Illini, former Illini in uniform for the various teams out there, led by the number 5 overall pick in this year's draft, making his debut Thursday night, Keaton Wagler, playing for the LA Clippers.
3: Yeah, it's really cool to see this many Illinois players. It shows where this program has come. To the point where they're putting guys in the NBA, and all these guys are young too, and so they're going to have long NBA careers. I think with Wagler, you know, you see the physicality, being the first thing you notice, you know, the guys being able to grab and hold. And by the way, in the NBA Summer League, you get 10 fouls. Mike would have loved the NBA Summer League. He could possibly have stayed in a game for the entire game. It is possible. With 10 fouls being allowed.
4: Highly unlikely, because I probably would have hit the 10 foul limit. But nonetheless, I would have given it my all to see if I could stay under that.
3: That'd go to 9. I mean, Darren Peterson had 9.
4: Yeah, exactly. Turnovers.
3: But yeah, so the game's really physical. There's no penalty for fouling almost. So I think Wagler did a lot of good things, you know, at times, you know, with the right reads and things like that. I think. Yeah, so it's just learning to adjust to this new game and the new style and playing against guys who are like old. You know, I mean, it's just, it's different.
4: He is going to be a markedly different player. I think when you see a picture of him 5 years from now, you're not going to recognize him. He's probably going to be 20 to 25 pounds heavier, every bit as quick as he is now, and probably have more explosion. I do think the physicality may give him some issues because he is slight of build and he doesn't have the super duper quickness, but his ability to play an old man's game with using his body and leverage as a 165 pounder in college bodes really well for how scary that game is going to be when he's a 225 pounder.
2: Yeah. Well, you look at what Io has done, right? In his, you know, early on in his career and how much more muscular he is now than when he was a junior, All-American at Illinois before going into, the NBA draft. You're right though, Brad. I agree that it was one thing with, you know, Wagler, you can tell where it's a much more physical game. He's got to get adjusted to that. You know, he saw some of that in the Big Ten this year, right? I mean, a lot of, you know, clutching and grabbing and whatnot. But yeah, just it was beautiful to see his first 3-point shot at the 4:35 mark in the second. That's what we've seen. The ball is deep. You leave him alone. He just has that sweet release and puts it in. You know, I think it's I think he's got a bright future. This is game one, summer league. He's got a bright future ahead. We also saw some other guys. Kylan Boswell making his NBA debut with the Charlotte Hornets earlier in the night on Thursday.
3: Yeah, Boswell's so different because he looks like he belongs. Like, I mean, physically, he's so strong. He's that guy who can just body guys and be physical. I'm really impressed with Kylan. He's got a two-way contract there. That's a good thing for him. And you saw, you know, Will Riley playing and, you know, all those in the same stretch there. You could watch them all on in the one night. And it's really fun to see it. I mean, Riley's emerging. Boswell's got a chance to play a lot of minutes or make a lot of, time, you know, play a lot of games there. So I think it's fun to see these guys in the NBA. And I'm really impressed with the preparation that obviously Brad Underwood and his crew are putting in to allow these guys this opportunity.
4: And their identification of talent is good because you could have given all the gross era players free rides to Las Vegas and only Malcolm Hill would make it onto the court. So it was, there's a lot going on at Illinois, and it was fun to see a guy like Will Riley go out there and light people up. I really am hopeful that this next season will be a really entertaining season for Illini fans to potentially reintroduce themselves to the NBA because it is a good sport. It's exciting. And when you have this many potential Illini NBA players, it's going to make it really cool.
3: Mike, also, I do want to add, they need to reintroduce Doris Burke to college basketball too. What? She doesn't know how to pronounce their names. She has no idea about their games. I'm like, and I get she's a big name announcer. She knows the NBA wonderfully, but these new guys coming in, she knows nothing about them. I'm just stunned. Cause you're supposed to prep before you go on the air, right?
4: Legally, she cannot do that.
3: You're not allowed to. Prepping is not allowed. I mean, I was just very disappointed.
4: I'll make a bet.
3: So I was very disappointed in that because, not even being able to pronounce the names and things like that. It's like, come on, we got to be better than that.
4: Yeah, I'll tell you, but right before the broadcast, Sorsby called me up and said, I bet she doesn't know any of their names.
3: She won't know anything about their games. I mean, they're pulling, and then you're just pulling stats that you, pulling random stats, and it's like, I don't know.
4: Like Keaton Wagler wasn't in the game. She talked about him three times.
3: Yes, exactly.
4: And it's at least she didn't bring up a stat about him when he was Keaton averaged, 3.7 assists per game last season. He's on the bench, Doris. He's that guy next to, he's right there.
3: At one point, he didn't recognize the shot clock was going off from the bench. It was another guy.
4: The thing is he's a rookie. Brad, because if he had been a veteran, he'd been up yelling at somebody, the shot clock.
3: Yeah, exactly. Yeah. I don't know, man.
2: Yeah, they're supposed to prep. They're supposed to prep, but you're right. It's look, we complain about ESPN all the time, right? And this is just another example of how just wasn't a very good call. Like you said, big name, Major NBA does not know her college players.
4: Here's the thing, Larry. The three of us could do a game. It would be more entertaining. ESPN could save some dollars, put us on there and have a better product.
3: I'm in.
2: Yeah. Oh, we'd be entertaining. Yeah.
3: I might even know a guy's name.
2: Hey, speaking of pronouncing, we haven't seen Brooklyn play yet. What is she going to do with Benham Rickhouse when that name comes up? Who's been looking really good with Brooklyn so far?
3: Yeah, that'd be great. I wonder how's she going to do that?
4: That could be a very, very interesting broadcast. Might be worth, saving that one on your.
3: Hum Richus.
2: And the sad thing is the producers, they don't know Big Ten players either or college players. So they're going to let it. So the whole game, she'll say, I'm really impressed with Hum Richus's game. He played at Evansville. No, I'm sorry. He played at Illinois. Yeah. Hum Richus, I think is really, he's impressive.
3: I think they can get Ben right, though.
2: He's 12 Illini playing in Vegas. That goes on for another week or so. They got a lot of going on over there. And by the way, go to IlliniGuys.com. On the front page, we have a schedule of games each day involving, Illinois players. Hey guys, I want to talk about also, Brett Bielema being put on the Bobby Dodd preseason watch list for Coach of the Year. That was pretty cool.
3: Yeah, it is. It shows that he's got such good respect nationally. You know what I mean? He is a guy who is, respected among his peers and among media right now. So, and he should be based on what he's done at Illinois so far.
4: Last 2 years, he's taken a moribund program and turned it into the most wins ever with 19 in two seasons. And he's also at the same time elevated his trolling on the internet to almost elite levels, which means he's making people laugh across the country when he goes after people. It's good. I mean, Illinois needs that. So I'm all for Bielema in 28.
2: There you go. We're gonna need something in 28. Hey, how about the scoreboard at Memorial Stadium? If you guys been by to see, I saw some pictures. It literally takes up the entire horseshoe. I mean, it is massive, massive at Memorial Stadium.
3: I was there the other day. Larry. It is bigger than Mike's head. And that, wow. I mean, it's like, you know, you how you get a scoreboard bigger than your head, like La Bamba, right? It's massive. Like, I mean, it's going to be really cool to see. I mean, the good thing is you don't have to watch the game on the field. You can just sit on the other side and watch the game on the scoreboard. It might be a better view. The players will be bigger on the scoreboard than they are in real life.
4: Is there any shot that Josh Whitman look at that scoreboard and goes, oh my God, it's too big?
3: It could be. I mean, seriously, I don't know. It's huge. It's a behemoth.
4: Yeah. Yeah. That's just, I mean, like the replays, anytime a ref misses a call, you're going to know about it if you're in Memorial Stadium.
3: You can see it like, oh, let's zoom in. Oh, we already are.
4: Everybody is, there's going to be no Bob Uechers sitting in the upper rows in this stadium anymore. You'll see everything going on the field right there on the scoreboard.
3: The people in the horseshoe, they get the cheaper tickets just because they can't see the scoreboard. Every fan's going to turn around like, what?
2: And hopefully there's not any kind of flashing because it could like set off like a seizure or something. And that thing is just so large. And anybody in the stadium is going to go, look, the offensive lineman, his shoe's untied. Watch the replay. Yeah. There it is.
3: Yeah, probably somewhere in Chicago.
2: They're going to have. All right.
3: We got to step aside for a moment. See it flashing. Who knows?
4: Yeah.
2: Right.
3: Like the Great Wall.
2: We got to step aside. The Illini gal, CC Parchman, joins us next right here on the Sports Spectacular.
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0: Okay, so last week we wished her happy birthday on the air. Now we wish her a belated happy birthday right here live in person. Cece Parchment, the Illini gal. Happy birthday.
1: Thank you very much.
0: You're welcome. What'd you do to celebrate?
1: I actually got to go home since, you know, July 4th here. So we had the weekend off and I got to go home and just spend it with my family.
0: Nice, nice. Okay, so it's been a while since we talked to you because, you know, we had final exams and everything else. Mm-hmm. What's been going on with Cece and the team?
1: Yeah, I mean, I've been back at campus for about 2 weeks now. And then I got back to campus in June and then I left for a week to go to Canada basketball training camp. And then I'm back here for about, it's going to be 3 week stretch. And then I'm going to be going back to Canada basketball. I'm going to be going to British Columbia to play some basketball. And we're actually going to be scrimmaging UCLA. So, yeah.
0: Cool.
2: Mm-hmm. That's awesome. So you're gonna get the early scouting report then on the Bruins, right?
1: Yeah,
2: that's good.
1: Yeah.
2: What's it like with the Canada basketball stuff? I mean, tell us about that and how that happened and what that's been like.
1: Yeah, I know it's been really cool. This one's a little bit different just because it is like senior women's national team. So like all the other times I've been with people my own age, but now like this past one, I was the youngest one there. So it was just all pretty much all veterans and people who have been pros or played for Canada basketball for however many years. So I will say I was a little bit nervous at first just because like it was my first training camp and there was all these people who like have had this experience. But I think it was really cool and I learned a lot. And I think it's one of my goals to, you know, play in the Olympics one day. And this is just like the best path.
0: Wow. That's really cool. What is that experience like for you? And what has it meant for your development? Like you said, this is not your first time with the Canadian national team. Mm-hmm. I mean, you've done this to my count at least three times, maybe more. I may have missed one there. But what's that been like for you and your development to be a part of that process?
1: Yeah, I mean, I've pretty much grown up in the Canada basketball space, like, but that was like age group. So, you know, I did U16, U17, U19. But yeah, I think every year, I think I just keep getting better, you know, like I just keep expanding upon my game. So now that it's like the senior team, I think I can do that the most. So, yeah.
2: Larry and I can definitely relate to the senior team.
0: That's right.
2: We're very, very, very good at that. We are on the senior team. So what is the as far as on campus, you know, you spent a little bit of time on campus. Mm-hmm. You guys are a weird team. I'm not going to lie. You're a weird team because you have almost everybody back, right? I mean, you bring people back and in this era of college basketball, that doesn't happen very often, right? Yeah. So you have everybody, but you've got some newcomers as well. What's it been like and how easy has it been to kind of infuse those new, that new energy?
1: Yeah. I mean, obviously, as you said, we've kept everybody pretty much and we only have two people on campus now who are new. So, I mean, I think it's been pretty easy. I think as soon as we got back, we kind of just all went back to how we were. Like we didn't just take a month break. Obviously we have two new people and I think they've been pretty like, they've connected with the team, really well. And I like to say like, we're not a clicky team. Anybody can hang out with anybody on the team. So yeah, I think as the years go on, I mean, especially this year, we're going to be better than last year because we have that team chemistry off the court.
0: How exciting is it to be a part of this, Cece? You were there, the last, you know, you came to school a semester early. So you were there on campus practicing with the team when all the seniors were there, you know, Adalia and Kendall and all of them. Now you're one of the leaders, but what's it been like to see this progression in terms of a team that came through, won its first NCAA tournament game in a long time, and they carried that in your freshman year, and now going into a season where you guys may be ranked in the preseason top 25, that's something that doesn't happen for this program very often.
1: Yeah, I mean, I think it means a lot, especially like considering like where this program was like, what, like 5 years ago? So to now, I think it just speaks to like how Coach Green is as a coach, and how wherever she goes, she wins. So I didn't think that just speaks to how everybody's really committed, to Illinois and just like everybody here. So yeah, I'm really excited, to see how the season goes and the next couple seasons.
2: So as you're going through summer, obviously everybody, like we mentioned, everyone back, but what's it been? What have you thrown? New wrinkles? Obviously Coach Green's going to come up with some new stuff to keep you guys, you know, on your toes, but what's been kind of surprises or things that you've experienced this summer?
1: Yeah, a big emphasis this summer is rebounding. They get on us like every practice to try and get more offensive rebounds because that's another easy way to score and it just kind of takes effort. And then another thing is just kind of like scoring quicker in transition. So we don't have to necessarily get into a set. We can just go down, set a ball screen. Our goal is to score in 7 seconds in transition. So I think just kind of playing a bit of a quicker pace and rebounding are two really big things they've been emphasizing this summer.
0: You know, it's July, so I don't want to go back to last season too much. What you guys did, we saw you grow. I thought in the Big Ten tournament really kind of saw you guys come together, and I thought that carried over as well to the NCAA tournament games. How did you see, now that you've had some time to reflect a little bit, how did you see this team come together through the ups and downs of a regular season and really come through in March? And it felt like, even though you lost to Vanderbilt, a very good team, but you guys really came through. I thought it really showed a lot of growth. Have you guys had a chance to reflect on that?
1: Yeah, I mean, last season, you know, we definitely had ups and downs. I think we had a lot of close games that we just necessarily, we could have won, but I don't think we really like closed them out. We had like a lot of team meetings going into tournament, whether it was like the Big Ten tournament or March Madness. And I think that we all just like collectively came together and kind of realized like, you know, like the season we did well, but like anybody could be anybody when it comes to tournament time. So we really just went in there and that includes us, you know, like even though teams are ranked higher than us, that doesn't mean we can go out and just beat them. So yeah, I think we kind of just collectively came together and I think we played the best basketball, in the postseason. So, yeah.
2: You mentioned how you've been trying to, you're adding wrinkles to your game. What's been your focus in this offseason?
1: working on more guard skills, definitely. With my position coach, we've been doing a lot of ball handling. So just, even though I am playing the five, that doesn't mean I could still use, you know, other skills that other fives may not necessarily have. So I think just continuing to build up my ball handling, just kind of like coming off screens could be really, really good for us. So yeah, I think just the most important, just like continue to build up my ball handling, like guard skills.
0: Talking with CeCe Parchman here, the Illini gal, part of the Fighting Illini women's basketball team here on the Sports Spectacular. I want to ask you, there's been a shifting gears a little bit. A lot of talk this year and even in past few years about the physicality of the WNBA. You're there playing major college basketball, playing international basketball in the summers. Do you feel the WNBA is maybe a little too physical, or is this just kind of part of the game?
1: Yeah, honestly, I think it's just part of the game. One thing I do hate is when like there's always just like whistles, you know, just like kind of slows the game down. You know, even though like people are being physical, that means you can just be physical right back. So I think it's good for, you know, the game just to be able to be more physical. You know, as long as it's, you know, two-sided and not just like one-sided.
2: This is kind of going to go in the same method. How's the game changed since you got in college? Like, what has been how's it changed for you? Like, you mentioned being more physical. Obviously, that means you got to spend a lot of time in the weight room, right? And doing a lot of those things. So what's changed for you over your time at Illinois?
1: Yeah, I think just obviously the physicality, but just like maybe the pace. I think I've just learned to like, not everything has to be, you know, so fast or so slow. I think you definitely change pace. And you can take things a little bit slower, especially when you have the ball, you don't have to rush into anything. And the college game is much, much faster. So, you know, you're always just looking to push. So I think pace is probably the biggest thing.
0: You know, with that, one thing we talked about with the men's team in their Final Four run was their pacing, right? And there's you know, people talked about the way they did things. You guys all are close. We know that you guys all, you know, spend time together. You run into each other, whatever. Did you guys take anything away from the men's run to the Final Four and say, hey, you know, they do that. we should try to do something similar. Did that, those conversations ever happen?
1: Not that much, but it definitely is like inspiring, you know, just to see how far they went. And, you know, hopefully we can get there one day too. So, yeah.
2: Well, we all hope that. That'd be fun. Absolutely. Saturday, Sunday, Monday. I could do all week then. That'd be great coverage.
0: Yeah.
2: I could do a lot of covering. So what is the, when you kind of look at this, we've had a change in landscape over the past, you know, couple months with the 5-5 passing. Mm-hmm. What are your thoughts on that? I mean, I know we're asking, now we're getting into like philosophical and like stuff that you probably don't care about, but what are your thoughts on the 5-5 and the changes that could come with college basketball?
1: Yeah, I mean, I think it's really cool. You know, it's another year for people to use and be in college longer. So I think it'll be really beneficial for a lot of players. And I haven't really like thought about it that much, but like from what I've seen, I think it's a really good idea.
0: Yeah. When you're a rising sophomore, you got time. That's fine. Well, okay. So Canadian national team, tell us, you're going back to Canada. When do the games play? Is this part of a tournament? Give everyone an idea of kind of when they can see you on the court next.
1: Yeah. So the 22nd, I believe, is the game. Like, we'll be playing UCLA, but that's not, it's just an exhibition game. Mm-hmm. But we'll be playing them twice, but only one of them will be to the public. But yeah, that'll be on the 22nd, I believe. And then there is a pre-Olympic qualifier in August. And that, I mean, depending if I make the team, I'll be able to play in that. But yeah, that's a tournament. That's an actual tournament that counts for something. So yeah.
0: So there's a chance you could be not on campus at the start of the school year. We have to start.
1: Yeah.
0: Is that possible? Yeah.
1: I mean, it's only going to be for like 2 days because the actual tournament will take place when like we got our break to go home.
0: Yeah. Okay. Well, look, Ciara, look, we know you're super busy. We appreciate you spending some time with the old guys here. But again, happy birthday. Congratulations. It's already been a great summer. And we can't wait to watch you play here for Canada. And we'll be talking to you soon.
1: Thank you.
0: All right. Thanks, CC Parchment. That's right. Joining us right here, the Illini, but part of the All Big Ten, All Freshman team, by the way. And maybe next year, the All Big Ten team. We're just going to speak it into existence right there. So CC joining us right here. Glad to have her on the show. All right. More to come here on the Sports Spectacular.
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11: Let's continue right now. Obviously, one of the big stories, LeBron James, and not quite the decision that we had years ago when he left Cleveland for Miami, but obviously it's one of great interest as one of the all-time great players. Robbie Callen of CBS Sports joining us once again. Robbie, good to see you. Not much of a surprise, I guess, that LeBron was going to look elsewhere, or should I say was a surprise in your mind?
12: Yeah, I think it was pretty, it started to get fairly clear that I think all of last year there was a little tension there in LA. I think starting when they brought Luka in, and it became very clear that Luka was the guy they were catering to. And for his entire career, LeBron has been the guy that teams have built around, that teams have gone to be like, hey, what do you want? Like, what do you need around you? That, you know, ask for his input. And all the reporting was that stopped once Luka got to LA. And I think the writing was a little bit on the wall in terms of LeBron, as much as he was, you know, a good soldier, he would take a secondary, a tertiary role when it was Doncic and Reeves were healthy. I mean, he was playing his role. When he's on the court, he's going to do what's right for the team. But I do think in terms of finishing out his career, I don't think that's necessarily how he wanted it to go. In terms of like, what's going to be my last chapter? I don't think he wanted it to go that way if it wasn't on the team he felt was going to be a title favorite. Mm-hmm. And, you know, this summer he was like, okay, what are y'all going to do with the money if you're not going to pay me? Mm-hmm. You know? And if the answer is Walker Kessler, like I just don't think LeBron was like, yeah, this team's ready right now. Mm-hmm. They're building for a different window than is my window, which my window right now is 1 year at a time. Like that mm-hmm. is where he's at. He might retire after this year. He might play. I could see him trying to play two more years just because being able to say I played 25 years. I think that nice round number has a bit of weight to it. Mm-hmm. If he wasn't going to retire after 23, his number, I kind of feel like he might try to push it to 25. That's pure speculation.
11: Sure.
12: But he doesn't have time to wait for Luka and Austin and Kessler to figure it out and figure out if they're the right core. He's got to win now. And I don't blame him for looking at that Lakers team and saying they're not ready to win. Or at least they aren't, you know, highly likely to be in the conversation in the West. I mean, I still think they're probably the sixth best team in the West. Maybe I'd have to kind of count it up, but like they're not OKC. They're not San Antonio. They're not at that elite tier.
11: Yeah.
12: So he's going to look elsewhere. And then it comes down to what does he want? And I think that's the fascinating question now.
11: Mm-hmm. Yeah, that's, I think, the next piece. And it feels like and LeBron has done this elsewhere, right? Where he's at a place and to your point, he feels like this isn't the place. I can find some other place, I think, where I can win faster. And that's where he goes. So it does play into that. And I think that's the next thing is there are a couple of things. One, LeBron has never been a guy playing for less money. I mean, aside from a couple of years with Anthony Davis, he's always been the guy who makes the most. And then he's never played for a veteran coach. You know, you recall back when he came into the league, the Cavs hired Paul Silas to be the coach and the mentor as a guy who played a veteran, respect of everybody, played the same position, obviously not on the same caliber, but I mean, somebody who could be there. And he lasted a year and a half. I mean, he was out in year two, and LeBron has never played for a veteran ever since then. So to Golden State, which is where we're hearing so much buzz, says a lot to me in terms of that maybe he's taking a different tact at this and saying, well, let me go to a place where I can enjoy myself, stay close to family, and have a shot at a title. Even if it means I gotta listen to what this guy says and not call the shots myself.
12: Yeah, it's really interesting. You know, I think at this point you're looking at Golden State certainly still in the running. I think at this point it's probably just going back to Cleveland, which is, you know, I have some friends who are in Cleveland and have been in Cleveland media for a while, and they're like, it all kind of fits with how LeBron does things, where it's mm-hmm. like it starts with Golden State. It starts like very publicly Golden State is pursuing LeBron. They want to bring AD in. They do all this. We can't get AD in, but we still want to bring LeBron in. Draymond does what he has to do, declining his player option to create the space, all that. You know, it's kind of been, what, two straight trade deadlines that we've had reporting Golden State has tried to trade for LeBron. There's mutual interest. And, you know, he loved playing with Steph in 24. He loved playing for Steve Kerr in 24, all that. But LeBron knows that this is all about storytelling. And that's why Golden State's interesting. It's an interesting story. Him, Steph Curry, basically the two defining stars of that generation coming together. That's a really interesting story. But LeBron's story has always been about Cleveland. It's always, from the beginning, it has always been about Cleveland. The kid from Akron, everything has always come back there at some point. And I think by opening up the doors to everyone, by saying, I will listen to every offer, Golden State, I'll listen to you. Philly, with Jaylen Brown, Rich Paul's over here talking about Philly. He's doing the whiteboard. He's talking about how intriguing it is. It's, oh, look at all these options I had, but I came home to you, Cleveland.
11: Yeah.
12: Is where I think we're headed. I think it's this, like, nobody in this era, I think nobody since Michael Jordan even, has understood the storytelling aspect of being a superstar and how important that is than LeBron. And I think that's where we're headed at this point. It is, you know, you hear, I think Windhorst has reported a few times now on different shows that, like, even the Warriors, a lot of teams are just like, we think it's going to be clear. We can't tie up our space. We can't move on officially because who knows, maybe there's a change of heart, but it's like the league seems to think it is going to be Cleveland. And listen, LeBron's LeBron. He likes to stretch these things out. He likes to be the person everybody's talking about for a while. He likes that we're doing these hits. He likes that he is the lead topic on First Take. He loves that. And again, it's the storytelling aspect of it. He wants it to be, oh, he's taking all these calls. Oh, wouldn't it be great if he went to Denver? Wouldn't that be fun with Jokic? What if he went play with Ant and LaMelo? Wouldn't that be incredible in Minnesota? What about Jaylen Brown and Embiid and Maxey? He loves Maxey. What if he went there? Oh, Golden State with Steph and Draymond and Steve Kerr. And wouldn't that be awesome? And then he can say, I chose you, Cleveland. Pat Riley, Giannis Antetokounmpo. I chose you, Cleveland.
11: Yeah. Yeah, exactly.
12: That's where it all, it's just screams to me the way Cleveland is operating. Cleveland is playing it beautifully. They're not overplaying their hand, which we've seen teams do with LeBron in the past, and he doesn't like it.
11: Yeah.
12: He does not like when you think that you're going to be the ones to get him. Happened to New York in 2010. Mm-hmm. It's happened, like, we've seen it before, where, like, if you overplay your hand and you get overcome and you start spreading the news too soon. No. Cleveland knows how to play this.
11: Yeah.
12: Very calm. Dean Wade, thanks for your service. You enjoy Philly. We're going to keep this power forward spot open.
11: Yeah.
12: You know?
11: Yeah. Exactly.
12: Thank you. Thank you, Dean Wade. We loved you. I think we're okay.
11: Exactly.
12: We're not going to bother trying to match. We're not going to bother. Thanks. Get Donovan Mitchell's extension done. Let's get tied up. I think that was one thing that they needed to do before LeBron would sign, because I do think, again, LeBron wants to be the focus. And I just wrote this on CBS about the Mitchell thing, is financially it had nothing to do with their ability to sign LeBron, because it's next year's money is when it kicks in. But it takes away any chance that Donovan Mitchell and his future hijacks anything about LeBron's potential farewell.
11: Mm-hmm. Yeah.
12: Because if Mitchell doesn't sign an extension, he can become a free agent next summer. Then it becomes, do they need to trade him? Would they trade him? You know, all of these things that could be the whispers, could be the conversation. The team could change in February that LeBron thought he was signing with. They take away all of that concern. Any concern that the topic isn't him, any concern the team isn't the team he's choosing. Mm-hmm. Now they're set, and now they'll wait. And who knows? This is LeBron. We could stretch out the rest of the week. I don't know. Because especially now that he doesn't have to worry about somebody, you know, the money, he's going to sign for a min, he's going to sign for whatever portion, the mid-level.
11: Yeah.
12: We could be in it for a little bit, but
11: yeah,
12: that is where I think this is headed.
11: Yeah. Talking with Robbie Callen of CBS Sports, as you mentioned, a great story on CBSSports.com talking about all of this, in fact, with Mitchell's signing. And I have said, I'll even go further. I have said that in my career, and this goes back to 1988, I can't think of a single player who plays to the cameras the way LeBron does. And so you're exactly right that he's going to, you could say, oh, he doesn't want, no, he enjoys posting things about Cleveland or about, or following somebody in Philly or minute. He's enjoying all of this. You're exactly right. And you're, like you said, he wants his time. I don't think it'll happen until the World Cup is over.
12: Ooh.
11: Because the World Cup still gets some, even though the U.S. is not in it right now, the U.S. still gets some headlines. You're going to wait until after World Cup, after baseball All-Star, maybe even WNBA All-Star, maybe. And then make your announcement when you've got the day to yourself. You've got everything all to yourself. Just a thought. I want to get your thoughts on James Harden being there in Cleveland. Mm. How does he fit if you add LeBron to this team?
12: I think he's kind of necessary if you're, especially because there's no other alternative at this point. I mean, I think that's the thing, you know, with Cleveland is that they kind of have to make it work. I think the reason that Harden can work with LeBron is one, I mean, I think people highly underrate Harden's basketball IQ. I think that has been a thing that has been underrated for his entire career because of the way he plays and because of the way those Rockets teams play, where it was very heliocentric regarding like he is the guy. Mm-hmm. But like he has always been, at least in the regular season, he was always a very efficient player, and not just in scoring and, you know, the threes and the free throws and all that, but like he was always just, he understands how to play efficient offensive basketball. Now, in the postseason, when you lean on him and you lean on him, we've seen the turnovers become a problem. Mm-hmm. I think LeBron alleviates some of that.
11: Mm-hmm.
12: Harden can take, I think at this point, Harden is much more willing to take a secondary role in the playoffs, and especially if it's taking a secondary role to LeBron. I think that always is something that gets a little underrated when you talk about like, okay, who's going to be the guy, you know, like, are these guys going to be able to coexist? It's harder when guys feel like they're at least on the same level.
11: Mm-hmm.
12: But like within the NBA, you understand, you mm-hmm. know, you, like everybody is going to be on the same page that like mm-hmm. when push comes to shove, it's LeBron's. Now he's probably going to pass you the ball. But like it's going to start with him. He's going to make the decision. That alleviates that stress on Harden, which has been, I think, his Achilles heel in the playoffs for a long time. Is like there's all these stats about how he has the most games with more turnovers than made field goal attempts or something like that. It's been a problem, and it was a problem this postseason for Cleveland. And when you get LeBron, that doesn't happen. Like you just don't have to worry. But he has become a better spot shooter. You know, those Houston years, the reason him and Chris Paul clashed is Harden would just kind of like wander around 35 feet from the basket as a complete non-threat when Paul was on the ball waiting for his turn.
11: Right.
12: And now he is much better. We saw it with Mitchell. He is much better about being at least in a shooting threat position. He doesn't just stand by the timeline and wait and just kind of stand there and be like, oh, it's my turn to dribble. He's a little more willing as a catch and shoot guy. I think he's grown into that as he's gotten older and just kind of understands that he can't do what he used to do at the same level. And so I think Harden works with this. I'm fascinated to see what it all looks like because, you know, it's a lot of cooks in the kitchen with him and Mitchell and LeBron, but it is very clear, like, they would have absolutely talked with, like, the fact that Harden is waiting to sign until they get LeBron mm-hmm. tells me he is 100% on board with the plan. Mm-hmm. You know, mm-hmm. he didn't say, no, you need to sign me and then get LeBron to sign him in. He said,
11: right.
12: You got it. Okay.
11: Right.
12: I'm away. Yeah. Sign yeah. LeBron. We'll figure out my money later. Yeah. Tells me a
11: yeah.
12: lot.
11: Yeah.
12: Donovan Mitchell signing his extension now, again, to clear the runway, to say, this is no longer a question.
11: Right.
12: We have our guys. LeBron, this is who you're signing with. You don't have to worry about anything. Tells me Donovan Mitchell understands the game. Yeah. I want LeBron here. They're doing yeah. the right things. And I think it helps that both of them are in a position in their careers where they desperately need a title. They yeah. have answered every other question except for making a finals. That's what yeah. both of them need to do. And yeah. I think they are like, whatever we got to do. Like, yeah. we'll check the ego at the door, whatever we have to do. And I think that's the right spot. And I think that's one of the things that makes this intriguing to LeBron is it's not just coming home. It's coming home to a team that's ready to compete. He can once again be the guy that pushes them over the top mm-hmm. because they haven't been there. He once again gets to be the guy who comes in and sends them to the promised land one more time.
11: Yeah.
12: And it's with guys who I think he believes will do the right things when they need to. Because they better, because what they've been doing hasn't worked. Right. And so I think all of that comes together. I am fascinated to see what the pivot is for Golden State in particular. My guess is DeMar DeRozan, which is a pretty big drop off from
11: yeah.
12: LeBron to DeMar, but he does kind of fill some needs. But yeah, I am fascinated to see what some of the pivots are. Miami, it's just going to keep filling out on minimums, but Golden State is interesting because like they kind of put all their eggs in this basket and it sure seems like there's a hole in the bottom. I'll be interested to see there, but yeah, if it's not Cleveland, I would be shocked at this point.
11: Yeah. Yeah. Well, you have convinced me, and moving forward, there's no question. Robbie, good to talk with you, man. Great to catch up with you and get your insights here. We'll be waiting. We'll see. So you're going to say LeBron. I'm going to say you're going to say Cleveland. I'm going to say Cleveland at the end of July. We'll see if those two come together.
12: Absolutely. Absolutely. Thanks, Larry. Right, a pleasure. Hey,
11: all right, man. Good to talk to you. Robbie Callen, CBS Sports, talking about LeBron James and the free agency. The conversation continues. All right. We've got more to come. Stay with us.
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0: All right, appreciate the conversation there with Robbie Callen. Guys, he brings up interesting LeBron James to Cleveland. Are you going to put your chips on the Cavs, or where do you stand right now?
2: I don't care. I mean, like, I hate to say that, but I mean, you know, it's like LeBron at one time, you know, the decision was like a big deal, right? Because he's the best player in the best league. Now I he's just a guy that they're going to pay a lot of money to, who probably is not worth the money they're going to pay him at this point in his career. He was one, you know, arguably one of the best two players of all time. And I just don't get it. Like, I mean, just make your decision, go play somewhere, you know, whatever.
20: Yeah. It just seems like, it reminds me of Brett Favre, where, you know, every year it was a big soap opera about that. And I know LeBron's about every 4 years, and sometimes he's quicker in his decision making. But in this one, when you send your agent out with a whiteboard onto a podcast and all the different stuff like that, it's like, does LeBron get up every morning and then scan through his feed on X and on podcasts to see which ones that he can listen to so he can listen to where he might play? In my head, he's probably got a pretty good idea. I still would love to see him. I don't think it's going to happen, but I'd love to see him up in Minnesota with the Timberwolves and see how that team would compete with him.
0: Yeah. I'm, you know, it's funny. When we began the show almost, what is it? 6 years ago, 5 years ago now, coming up on year six, next month. We said, hey, listen, we're a show. We're not going to talk about LeBron, and we don't. We probably talk about LeBron less than any show in the country.
20: That's why he hates us.
0: That's why he doesn't like us. He won't return my calls. fellas, World Cup, USA losing. Listen, USA was ranked in the top 16, in the world. So they made the round of 16 and then they fell. To me, it just shows that the rest of the world is that much farther ahead of the USA right now in men's soccer.
2: Yeah, they finished where they were expected to finish. I think that's the weird part is like, but I think the way they played early gave some people some hope, you know, with the game, early game, the first game. And, but they definitely had also the way they lost sent some negativity because they just melted down. I mean, they just had a really bad, you know, just really poor performance in their loss. So, you know, but hey, it's still soccer. So, oh well.
20: Yeah, I've been waiting for soccer to overcome all American sports since I was a child. The bottom line on this one is European soccer generates a lot of players, and the way they set up their soccer organizations it's been, you know, almost 100 years of good soccer players being developed.

0: they might, we might not have the best football in the, I mean, it would not be the same in football. So it's just the way it's set up is not conducive to being the best in the world.
1: Yeah. Yeah. Hey guys, speaking of football, the NCAA now putting, finally looking into Brendan Sorsby's years at Cincinnati. Of course, if you don't know, he's the quarterback who, signed a massive NIL deal to go to Texas Tech, and then was, basically permanently banned for thousands of impermissible sports bets. And he's in rehab for all this, but I go back to what took you so long? Like it's not like he's admitted to making all these bets, not just bets, but impermissible bets. He should not be betting on his own team.
0: Yeah, we've known about this for a while, but they're just getting around to investigating. It's almost like the government's involved. Like, I mean, because it takes us a long time. We usually investigate. At least they're doing it while he's still alive. I mean, a lot of times we'll wait and investigate people after they're dead, like in 50 years, we'll come back and say, you know what? We should check this out.
2: No, I bet nothing comes of it. But no, hey, you know,
0: Mike,
2: but,
0: should we make a wager?
2: If you just take whatever side, the opposite of what I do, you're going to make money. But this is a strange one to me, although it's rivaled by the fact that now we've got like, what, 11 Republicans who now want the Caitlin Clark WNBA thing investigated as well. So at least we've got a lot of really entertaining content ridden possibilities for us to talk about when it comes to investigations.
1: Yeah. Yeah. Politics out of sports, Come on, leave it alone. let's go lower gas prices. How about that? We send you to Washington to do. All right. We got to run. Appreciate our guest stopping by. Great to talk to CeCe Parchman again. Happy birthday. Can't wait to follow her with the Team Canada coming up here later on this summer. Make this a fantastic weekend. We'll do it again, same station, same time, next week here on the Sports Spectacular from IlliniGuys.com. 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
0: I.
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9: ABC News, I'm Brian Clark. The New York Times says several of its journalists were subpoenaed Friday by the Trump administration after they reported on new security concerns involving the new Air Force One jet. Lawyer for the Times said this should shock the conscience of any American who believes in the Constitution and press freedom.

0: So far, there's been no response from the White House. Meta responded to critics after the debut of its new AI features, says ABC's Andrew Dimbert.
1: Just 3 days after unveiling new AI tools that could have turned public Instagram posts into AI-generated images and videos, Meta is now pulling the feature entirely after a wave of criticism from users, privacy advocates, and even the entertainment industry. Meta saying in part, we've heard the feedback that this feature missed the mark, so it's no longer available.
0: Apple sued OpenAI in federal court in California, alleging ChatGPT's parent company stole its trade secrets. And the CDC says another American's been infected with Ebola while working in the DR Congo. This is ABC News.
2: Here's your Storm Team 20 forecast. Chance of thunderstorms today, otherwise sunshine mixed with clouds at times. Highs level off around 83. Winds out of the northeast, 8 to 15 miles per hour. Clear skies, tonight, slight chance of thunderstorms, lows level off around 67. Highs level off around 85, tomorrow. I'm meteorologist Jennifer Wojcicki on Sports Radio 92.3 FM and 1450 AM. 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

0: Ducks are just the Ducks. I think they're just the Ducks.
1: They're just the
0: now.
1: Ducks now. They used to be the Mighty Ducks of Anaheim.
2: Yeah.
0: Now they're just they the should Ducks. Be the Mighty,
1: Mighty
0: Ducks.
1: Mighty Ducks of Anaheim slaps, kind of.
2: Exactly.
0: Mighty Ducks on Disney Plus, hottest movie going with my kids right now. Oh, my God.
2: Oh, yeah, it's awesome.
0: It's on in the background constantly. They cannot get enough. All right, coming up, Emmett is going to give us the top five stars of the World Cup on a big day in soccer. This is Hammer and Emmett.
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14: From ABC News, I'm Brian Clark. Democratic Congressman Ro Khanna of California says he's considering running for president in 2028 in part because of what he's experienced in the West Bank. He says he was detained by Israeli settlers on Thursday.
15: These hoodlums come in with machine guns, an M4, an American-made machine gun, and they detain us. They block off the road. And then they call the IDF, and the IDF is on their side, not on the side of the Americans.
14: The group was eventually allowed to pass. There's a vigil planned in Houston today for Lorenzo Salgado Araujo, who was shot and killed by ICE agents Thursday. Lawyers for his family say the government's version of events does not match witness accounts. The shooting is under investigation. He was not the target of the ICE investigation. The Justice Department says it's not targeting reporters, but is looking for people who leak classified information. It's after New York Times reporters were subpoenaed after they reported on security concerns around the new Air Force One.

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1: Here's your Storm Team 20 forecast. Chance for storms today, otherwise cloudy skies with a few peaks of sun. High of 83, northeasterly winds 8 to 15 miles per hour. Lows dip down to about 67. Tonight, clear skies. High temperatures reach up to 85. Tomorrow, bright sunshine. I'm meteorologist Jennifer Wojcicki on Sports Radio 92.3 FM and 1450 AM. Right now, it's 74 degrees.
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7: I noticed where Richie Zambora is turning 67 today.
8: Yeah.
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13: ABC News, I'm Chuck Sievertson. Memorial service going on for the Mexican citizen fatally shot by immigration officers in Houston this week. ICE claims he rammed an officer's vehicle during an attempted arrest and was shot in self-defense. But a lawyer for two witnesses is disputing that account. He's strongly considering running for president based on being detained by Israeli settlers this week in the West Bank, says Congressman Ro Khanna, California Democrat.
14: I saw the arrogance in the eyes of those settlers. 21 and 22-year-olds with guns, laughing that they had detained us. The arrogance of those young IDF soldiers that my tax dollars are funding, having no respect for the fact that they were detaining Americans.
13: An American humanitarian worker has been infected with Ebola in the Democratic Republic of the Congo. The bipartisan housing bill has become law today without President Trump's signature or veto. This is ABC News.
15: Here's your Storm Team 20 forecast. Slight chance for storms today, otherwise sunshine mixed with clouds at times. High temperatures reach up to 83. Winds out of the northeast, 8 to 15 miles per hour. Clear skies tonight, lows dip down to about 67. 85 tomorrow, bright sunshine expected. I'm meteorologist Jennifer Wojcicki on Sports Radio 92.3 FM and 1450 AM. Currently, it's 75 degrees.
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5: We start this Sports Center with breaking news from the NBA. Giannis Antetokounmpo is headed to South Beach. Blockbuster of a trade.
6: This was a 13-month trade saga for Giannis Antetokounmpo and the Milwaukee Bucks. They fought this right until the end.
7: I mean, they did really well for themselves. Like, really well. This was not the package that was offered back in February.
5: It's been a long time coming.
8: Pat Riley focused on getting another
9: massive
8: star.
9: Massive trade. Ooh. Giannis.
6: The job for the Heat isn't done, but that's a pretty strong duo to start with.
10: That's right. That's what I'm talking about. The Miami Heat, they acquire Giannis Antetokounmpo this offseason. Everybody knows that. Everybody loves it. I'm Jonathan Zaslow. She's me, O'Brien. This is Game Day on ESPN Radio. We are presented by Progressive Insurance. Mia, why are you laughing?
9: I'm laughing because I'm just thinking about you and the people of South Florida and the joyous songs that
10: center
9: have originated here over the last 2 months. A month since Giannis. Maybe even 3 weeks since Giannis
10: was acquired. Less. Yeah,
9: maybe less. Wow, it feels like a lifetime, especially when you consider the events out in Las Vegas this week. But old feelings die hard. We'll get to that here in just a second. But just describe, I mean, in good fun, of course, Zaz, are there actually people outside of the arena in Miami that excited for this upcoming season because of what Pat Riley has delivered in the blockbuster trade of acquiring not just Giannis Antetokounmpo, but don't forget, known friend of Bam Adebayo, Bobby Portis as well.
10: Well, yeah, I mean, very clearly Bobby Portis Jr. is rubbing off on Bam Adebayo. If I were to drive by Kaseya Center right now, there'd be pots and pans, banging the pots and pans down on the streets there on Biscayne Boulevard right now, just in the afternoon on a Saturday. Yes.
9: It's for England, but no one needs to know that.
10: Everyone, last night at the Marlins game here, and this happened when the Scots were here, when Scotland was playing down here, this happened then as well. And yesterday, you had all the English fans were at the Marlins game last night at Lone Depot Park, even though, by the way, like, that's in Little Havana, which is pretty far from where the game is this afternoon between Norway and England.
9: Palm Beach Gardens.
10: It's a good 35 minutes away, but all the English fans were all at the Marlins game last night having a great time. Like, I do wonder, is there a group chat where they all say, hey, Friday night, we're all going to go to Lone Depot Park. There's a baseball game going on. Like, how do they all know to meet up at the Marlins game?
9: Well, I've seen on social media some of them posting, and they refer to it as the baseball. The baseball
10: is
9: going on.
10: Yeah, the baseball. Yeah.
9: The baseball. We're going to go watch the baseball in Miami. Maybe it's a Discord chat. I don't know. I want to be invited. Maybe if someone's listening out there in the English viewing population here on Game Day Listening Network, you know, everyone who's listening out there, wonderfully say ESPN. Let us know. Can Zaz and I have access to the group chat and the Discord chat for all the English and the Norwegian fans out there? Because we want to see where they're congregating.
10: Yeah, it's incredible social planning by the English who are here for the game today. Before we get to the Giannis stuff, yesterday in Vegas, so I'm on the air yesterday doing Freddie and Harry with Harry Douglas, and we get the notification from Shams Charania. No, it is not about LeBron James. It's a rather shocking tweet from Shams Charania, which, you know what? We'll just let Shams explain it here. This was our ESPN senior NBA insider yesterday on the 6 p.m. Sports Center.
11: Now former Miami Heat teammates Bam Adebayo and Tyler Hero got into a physical altercation on Friday morning here in Las Vegas. Sources tell me that Bam Adebayo struck Tyler Hero in the face area as they were walking off the practice court at a Las Vegas hotel. This happened when Bam Adebayo, I'm told, approached Tyler Hero about comments that Hero made on social media critiquing Bam after Hero was traded from Miami to Milwaukee over the last couple of weeks. And they were teammates for 7 years together. And we know over the last couple years, Hero's name has been in trade talks. But after some social media comments, Bam Adebayo, I'm told, approached Tyler Hero on it. That's when they got into a confrontation, a back and forth that culminated in Bam Adebayo striking Tyler Hero.
10: So in general, I will tell you, Mia, this sucks because while the Heat fan has been divided over the last few years when it comes to Tyler Hero, and I've been on the side of I like Tyler Hero, and I appreciate the 7 years that he gave this franchise. I thought he got a bit of a bad rap while he was here, and I think he always put his head down and worked super hard and never complained, especially when you consider that he was in trade rumors for like five consecutive years, all right? So I'm on the side of I appreciated Tyler Hero. I'm bummed about this because now Tyler Hero's a villain. Now, when the Milwaukee Bucks come to Miami, it's not just about Giannis facing his old team. It's about, oh, there's actual animosity now between a player in Miami and a player on Milwaukee, and what does that mean for the new teammates, and are they going to stick up for this guy, and are they going to stick up for this guy? And when Tyler Hero is introduced in Miami, and when he has the ball, he is going to get soundly booed every time he touches the ball, and that, to me, is really unfortunate. But this is what happens, or you know what? Let me take that back. This is what actually should happen more often when you think you can say things on social media and there be no repercussions. Like Bam Adebayo, and I'm not endorsing violence, but Bam Adebayo actually stood up for anyone who believes it's okay to say things on social media and there not be any repercussions. So, look, as a member of the Heat, as a Heat fan, I'm going to take Bam Adebayo's side, of course. But Tyler Hero, it was snake behavior that he was exhibiting recently, and Bam checked him.
9: And to your point, not just was Tyler Hero involved in trade rumors over the last five off seasons, and five seasons for that matter, Zaz, but he also was known for some immature comments from time to time. And ultimately, that comes to a head in Las Vegas, reportedly at an AAU game. That's now what's being reported, or at the very least, it's out on the timeline that this was Tyler Hero's AAU team, which we also have to mention two things. Number one, Tyler Hero headed to the Milwaukee Bucks, his home state of Wisconsin.
10: Yeah.
9: But number two, these two players also share an alma mater. How's Big Blue Nation feeling this morning?
10: Coach up Cal, there on the Bluegrass definitely upset. State? Yep. Yep.
9: Right. I mean, these are two that, you know, I know it's not the brotherhood like in Durham, but it's as close to it as you're going to find in college basketball
10: good.
9: And the NBA.
10: And
9: so that's not good blood either. And if this really took place after an AAU practice, clearly to your point, Bam had intentions to have this conversation. Whether or not his intention was for it to turn into a physical altercation or not, we do not know. I just want to know, was Asia Wilson hanging around? Because, I mean, Las Vegas is playing on Sunday against Indiana.
10: Oh,
9: so, I mean, she's in town. Was she the backup or was Bobby Portis the backup? Because I also love the Miami Heat X or Twitter account, whatever you call it these days, tweeting out 2 o'clock yesterday afternoon, presumably slightly after the altercation. You know, this nice little video of Bobby Portis and Bam Adebayo hanging out together in a Las Vegas Convention Center ballroom. So, you know, and there was no bad blood there.
10: I do wonder what the NBA is going to do here. The Miami Heat had no comment, obviously. You know, this didn't take place at a game. didn't take place at an actual NBA function. You know, this happened on players' own personal time, if you will. I do wonder what's going to happen. My guess is there will be some type of consequence, at the very least for Bam. Probably not Tyler Hero, but at the very least for Bam. So
9: Tyler Hero has to wear his consequence for the next few days.
10: Yeah, I think that's right. 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Coming up next, Kawhi Leonard. Still a Clipper, but could that change? That's next on ESPN Radio and the ESPN app.
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26: I'm Marty Hausberger. Tennis, Carolina Mahova fought off 5 championship points in the second set, rallied to win that set 7-5 over Linda Noskova in an all-Czech Republican women's Wimbledon final. Noskova, though, has recovered and is up 5-2 in that deciding third set. Haydon Yu shot an LPGA Majors record 60 today at the Evian Championship. Her 11-under day gives her a 3-shot lead after 3 rounds. You won the PGA Championship just 2 weeks ago. Baseball, the Pirates lead the Brewers 3-2 in the top of the fifth, game one of their doubleheader after a rainout last night. Game two later today on ESPN Radio. WNBA, New York and Minnesota on ABC. Liberty a season low 13 points in the first quarter, and they trail 20-13. World Cup quarterfinals continue today, England and Norway. Then tonight, it's defending champion Argentina against Switzerland. ESPN soccer analyst Steve McManaman is going with the champs in the nightcap.
0: Whether they can win again today, I think it'll be a bit more cagey today. It'll be a low-scoring game, but I still expect Argentina, with their massive fan base, to go and win the game. They've just got a little bit more savvy. I think mentally they'll be a little bit more stronger because they won it in the 4 years ago. So I expect them to go through, but I think it'll be a lot closer than people expect.
26: McManaman says all the pressure will be on England in the first match. And Jaden Adams, a South African midfielder who helped the team get into the Cup's knockout round, has died. He was just 25.
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8: ABC News, I'm Chuck Sievertson. A memorial service is wrapped up for the Mexican citizen fatally shot by immigration officers in Houston this week. ICE claims he rammed an officer's vehicle during an attempted arrest and was shot in self-defense. But a lawyer for two witnesses is disputing that account. At the service, Congressman Al Green, whose district includes parts of Houston.
9: I believe that there's an attempt to cover up what has happened, and we must stand up to prevent a cover-up.
8: Strongly considering running for president based on being detained by Israeli settlers this week in the West Bank, Congressman Ro Khanna, California Democrat.
10: I'm certainly probably the first American politician who's been detained by the IDF and Israeli settlers.
8: Khanna says when the Israeli military showed up, they were on the side of the settlers. The Pentagon's latest release of UFO files includes dozens of images, documents, and videos, but no explanations. This is ABC News.
11: Here's your Storm Team 20 forecast. Partly cloudy skies this afternoon with a slight chance for storms. Daytime highs approaching 83, northeast winds 8 to 15 miles per hour. Clear skies tonight, lows level off around 67. High temperatures reach up to 85. Tomorrow, sunny skies. I'm meteorologist Jennifer Wojcicki on Sports Radio 92.3 FM and 1450 AM. Right now, it's 81 degrees.
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9: ABC News, I'm Chuck Sievertson. Calls for an independent investigation into the shooting death by immigration police of a Mexican citizen in Houston. ICE claims he rammed an officer's vehicle during an attempted arrest, was shot in self-defense, but a lawyer for 2 witnesses disputes it. At today's memorial service, Congresswoman Sylvia Garcia.
10: It is all of us together, because quite frankly, what happened to Ms. Salgado could happen to any one of us.
9: Strongly considering running for president based on being detained by Israeli settlers this week in the West Bank, Congressman Ro Khanna, California Democrat.
11: If you're unwilling to speak up against the genocide in Gaza, the apartheid in the West Bank, then you are morally compromised.
9: A bipartisan bill to make housing more affordable has become law today without President Trump's signature. Cleanup underway after 300 flood rescues in Missouri yesterday, say emergency officials. This is ABC News.
12: Here's your Storm Team 20 forecast. Sunshine mixed with clouds at times this afternoon with a slight chance for storms. High temperatures reach up to 83. Northeasterly winds 8 to 15 miles per hour. Lows level off around 66. Tonight, clear skies. Daytime highs approaching 85. Tomorrow, bright sunshine expected. I'm meteorologist Jennifer Wojcicki on Sports Radio 92.3 FM and 1450 AM. Right now, 79.
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0: 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A power surge is detected in Philadelphia. 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
8: ABC News, I'm Chuck Sievertson. Strongly supported by both major parties, a bipartisan bill to make housing more affordable has become law today without President Trump's signature.
9: If he had vetoed it, we would have been able to override that veto.
8: Congresswoman Maxine Waters, California Democrat, says they'll be investing in public housing and creating of new opportunities for affordable housing. Calls for an independent investigation in the case of the Mexican citizen fatally shot by immigration officers in Houston this week. ICE claims he rammed an officer's vehicle, but a lawyer for two witnesses disputes that. Strongly considering running for president based on being detained by armed Israeli settlers this week in the West Bank, Congressman Ro Khanna, California Democrat, accusing Israel of genocide and apartheid.
10: We need a new moral direction in our party.
8: The Israeli military saying it responded to a report of civilians blocking a road and soldiers showed up and cleared them away. This is ABC News.
11: Here's your Storm Team 20 forecast. Sunshine mixed with clouds at times this afternoon with a slight chance for storms. High temperatures reach up to 83. Northeasterly winds 8 to 15 miles per hour. Lows level off around 66. Tonight, clear skies. Daytime highs approaching 85. Tomorrow, bright sunshine expected. I'm meteorologist Jennifer Wojcicki on Sports Radio 92.3 FM and 1450 AM. Right now, 81.
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1: 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Along with Chris Canty, Evan Cohen with you. Michelle Smallman getting hair and makeup. Normally I would say she's off, but she's been outed by Jason McCourty that she's downstairs just getting hair and makeup. Oh my God. CC has said he has a million follow-up questions. I only think we've gotten to one or two. I mean, we could probably go the remaining 2 hours of our show trying to understand this thought process for one Michelle Smallman, but, nonetheless, CC. Also, a question is out about the concert.

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1: ABC News, I'm Chuck Sievertson. Talks in Oman today with officials of that country and Iranian reps are winding down. No signs of an immediate breakthrough. U.S. Ambassador to Israel Mike Huckabee tells Fox News that Israeli intelligence tipped off the U.S. to a very specific plot to assassinate President Trump. His comment contradicted Trump, who told the New York Post that Israel came up with nothing when asked about the plot, first reported by the Wall Street Journal. Saying he was detained by armed Israeli settlers in the West Bank Thursday, blocking a road, Congressman Ro Khanna, California Democrat. He says it makes him seriously consider running for president, accusing Israel of genocide and apartheid.
2: We need a new moral direction in our party.
1: Israeli military saying it responded to a report of civilians blocking a road and soldiers showed up and cleared them away. An American humanitarian worker has been infected with Ebola in the Democratic Republic of the Congo. This is ABC News.
3: Here's your Storm Team 20 forecast. A flood advisory continues until 5 p.m. tonight. Slight chance of thunderstorms this afternoon. Otherwise, a blend of clouds and sun. High temperatures reach up to 82. Northeast winds 8 to 15 miles per hour. Lows dip down to about 66. Tonight, clear skies. I'm meteorologist Jennifer Wojcicki on Sports Radio 92.3 FM and 1450 AM. 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
4: Okay, Snapchat you later. Don't forget to DM me on the DL with the latest tea. Oh, hiya. Just some cool lingo here from your friendly neighborhood Lauterbach man. 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It doesn't take much to find out. All you have to do is visit me, Lauterbach man, the big guy on Wabash who's too cool for school. 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Anyway, bring your car in and we'll make sure all the things that make your AC reliable and ready to work are good to go.

0: Hello, welcome to the Hoop Collective Podcast. We talk about the NBA, which we're going to be doing on Thursday afternoon, although we'll be coming back later tonight after this Darren Peterson, AJ DeBonsa game in Vegas. I don't like doing non-playoff post-game podcasts. Normally what happens is, McMahon, or Jackson will suggest them and I just won't answer. I'll just pretend like, I'm sorry, I haven't introduced you yet. Quiet. And then I'll just run out the clock, but I am excited. I am sufficiently excited enough for this Jazz Wizards Summer League game that I will be coming back later to talk about it. So, but how, what do you think about that? All right. Joining us from New York City, from the studios that, ESPN and ABC and all the Disney shows share, is Vince Goodwill.
1: What up, though, fellas?
0: What up, Doe? Hey, don't you think it's totally amazing now that you've been with us for a season, you've been in our studios a lot, and how like the NBA or like just like the ESPN people like mingle with the like ABC people like Good Morning America and
1: Yeah, just seeing Diane Sawyer in the hallway and seeing, you know, Tamron Hall, Whoopi Goldberg, just, it's just one big happy family.
0: It's funny. All right, I'll let you out of the cage. Joining us from Dallas, Texas is Ben.

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0: Well, you're just a plane. You just don't want to ever improve. We're on West Wabash. 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Remember, a green Toyota.
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3: ABC News, I'm Chuck Sievertson. Israeli intelligence tipped off the U.S. to a very specific plot to assassinate President Trump, says U.S. Ambassador to Israel Mike Huckabee to Fox News. His comment contradicted Trump, who told the New York Post that Israel came up with nothing about the plot, first reported by the Wall Street Journal. Talks in Oman today with reps of Iran and Oman produced no news of a breakthrough. Congressman Ro Khanna says he's seriously thinking about running for president after the California Democrat was detained by armed Israeli settlers in the West Bank Thursday. And the Israeli military arrived and took the settlers' side.
4: If you're unwilling to speak up against the genocide in Gaza, the apartheid in the West Bank, then you are morally compromised.
3: The Israeli military says it responded to a report of civilians blocking a road and soldiers cleared them away. A runner was gored in the face during a bull run at Spain's San Fermín Festival today. This is ABC News.
5: Here's your Storm Team 20 forecast. A flood advisory continues until 5 p.m. tonight. Lulls level off are on 66 tonight under clear skies, northeast winds 5 to 10 miles per hour. Bright sunshine expected tomorrow. High temperatures reach up to 86. Lulls level off are on 65 tomorrow night. I'm meteorologist Laura Lockwood on Sports Radio 92.3 FM and 1450 AM. Right now, it's 73 degrees.
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0: at Iran, with thousands more to immediately follow if the Iranian government acts on its threat to assassinate or attempt to assassinate him. And he goes further, adding that orders have already been given and the U.S. military is ready, willing, and able to completely decimate and destroy all areas of Iran.
1: ABC's Selena Wang. U.S. Ambassador to Israel Mike Huckabee telling Fox News that Israeli intelligence tipped off the U.S. to a very specific plot to assassinate President Trump. President Trump earlier said Israel came up with nothing. A landmark housing bill automatically became law at midnight, even after President Trump declined to sign it in protest of the Senate's inaction on a voting legislation that he's supporting. The bipartisan bill aims to increase the supply of affordable homes and bring down costs. This is ABC News.
2: Here's your Storm Team 20 forecast. A flood advisory continues until 5 p.m. tonight. Lulz level off around 66 tonight under clear skies, northeast winds 5 to 10 miles per hour. Bright sunshine expected tomorrow, high temperatures reach up to 86. Lulz level off around 65 tomorrow night. I'm meteorologist Laura Lockwood on Sports Radio 92.3 FM and 1450 AM. 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